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I was just letting you know that we are the heartbeat of Memphis music. 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

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Are you gonna call me like you said you would? Is this really your real phone number? 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

In a world where so many things are going on, we just don't know what to do, where to turn to. 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But the one we need to be talking to today in this hour is El Shaddai, the Almighty God, the one that pulls us close.

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1: 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You could be the next person you hear on the radio.

four generations, 400 years, and I'm going to bring them out with a strong hand. We come to Exodus, the book of the departing, the book of the coming out. In the Exodus, in Exodus chapter 12, we are introduced to the concept of the Passover. When God decided to bring Israel out of Egypt, God prepared the Passover. God told Moses to tell the people of God to put the blood on the lintel post. And God said, when I see the blood, I will pass over you. Exodus chapter 12, we see that God sends the death-destroying angel. And when he comes to a home and sees the blood on the lintel post, God is going to pass them over. And God kills the firstborn in every house where the blood is not on the lintel post. Exodus chapter 19, in the third month, after Egypt has to allow Israel to be set free. In the third month, God brings the people of God by his servant Moses to Mount Sinai, to Mount Horeb. And there God gives them the law. God brought them out with that great Passover. And so God says to Moses, say to my people that this Passover is going to be the first of months on the Hebrew Jewish calendar. So when we come to Numbers chapter 9, it is the first anniversary of the Passover when God saw the blood and brought Israel out of Egypt. It was the first anniversary. It was 1 year later. It was 12 months after God delivered Israel out of Egypt. 12 months, 1 year later, they celebrated the anniversary of the Passover. Look at what God can do in less than 430 years in bondage. Now they are 1 year in freedom, 1 year on the journey from bondage to freedom. Look at what God can do in less than 2. It's going to take them 40 years to get into the promised land. But God's going to have them ready in less than 2 years. Numbers 9 and verse number 1, they celebrate the first anniversary of the Passover. And then we come to Numbers chapter 10. In the second month, in the second year of the month, in the second month, in the second year of their journey from bondage to freedom, that cloud that God is leading them with rests in a place called Paran, where we on the clock, second year, second month, we are 14 months from their deliverance from Egypt. And God has Moses to send 12 spies into Canaan land, into Beulah land, into the promised land. Numbers 10, 11, and 12. It came to pass on the 20th day of the second month, in the second year, that the cloud was taken up from off the tabernacle of the testimony. And the children of Israel took their journeys out of the wilderness of Sinai, and the cloud rested in the wilderness of Paran. Where are we on the clock? We are 14 months out of Egypt, less than 2 years, and God has them ready to go into the promised land. 12 spies go into Canaan. 12 tribes
12 spies rather, go into Beulah land. 12 spies go into the land that's flowing with milk and honey. And they spy out the land and they find grapes. The grapes are so large that they had to put the grapes on logs to bring the grapes out of the promised land. The land is everything that God said that it would be. It's flowing with milk and honey. God has them ready in 1 year and 2 months. God has them ready in 14 months to go into the promised land. There are 11 days journey from Mount Seir to the promised land, but it's going to take them 40 years to do what God had them ready to do in less than two. The land was everything that God said it would be. But when they came back to give the report to Moses and to the people of God, they said that the land is everything that God said it was going to be. But when we went into that land, we saw the giant sons of Anak, and they are much larger. They are much stronger. They are much mightier than we are. And so rather than having the faith to tell the people of God that the land was everything that God said it would do, rather than saying, look at what God can do in less than two, we've been in bondage for 430 years. And in less than 2 years, in just 14 months, God has us ready to go into the promised land. But because of their unbelief, because of their unfaithfulness, they said, we saw the giant sons of Anak, and we are grasshoppers in their sight. And we are as grasshoppers in our own sight. And rather than saying we can do it, because our God can do everything but fail, we can do it because we know that there was a time when we were the smallest nation on the earth. And God took us from 70 people to over 600,000 foot men. If we have 600,000 foot men, give every soldier, give every foot man a wife, and give every foot man and wife two children, 600,000 men, 600,000 women. Let's just say an average of two children per household, 600,000 times four. God has taken us from 70 to over 2.4 million people. Look at what God can do in less than two. He took us as a small nation and had us to defeat the most strong, mighty, empirical nation on the planet, Egypt. Look at what God did in the Passover. He saw the blood and passed over us. And now in less than two, look at what God can do in less than two. He has us ready to go into the promised land. But because of their unfaithfulness, they came back with a we cannot do it report. They came back with a negative report talking about what they could not do because of the giant sons of Anak. God is much mightier. God is much stronger than Egypt. And they should have known that God is much stronger than the giant sons of Anak. And so the people cried and bemoaned and wailed all night. And they said, Moses, what have you done? You have brought us out here to die. Joshua and Caleb said, what are you all talking about? We be well able to take this land. Let us go up at once
and take it, because we can get it done. 10 spies said we can't do it. 2 spies, Joshua, the son of Nun, and Caleb, were both saying we can get it done. And we need to go up right now. The people of God were moaning, groaning, crying. They were ready to crucify Moses. You've brought us out here to die. You've brought our children and our cattle out here to die. And then they revised history. They said, Moses, isn't this what we told you in Egypt? Didn't we tell you to leave us alone? That's not true. That's a lie. They were asking God to deliver them. Be careful what you pray for. God will give it to you. If God is going to deliver his people from Canaan, to Canaan rather, out of Egypt, he's not going to put them on a carpet and go over the desert and then drop them into the promised land. They're going to have to go through the desert. And when they get to the promised land is going to be everything that God said it was going to be, but the giants are going to be there. Look at what God can do in less than 2. But because of their unbelief, God said, get your carcasses back in that wilderness. What I had you ready to do in less than 2, it's going to take you 40 years because of your unbelief. Brothers, sisters, and friends, let's learn from the mistakes and the antithetical behavior of the people of God. God can do some things in less than 2 years, but if we are unfaithful, it'll take us 40 years to do what God can do in less than 2. We commend you to God and to the word of his grace.

with your spiritual and holistic well-being at heart. Thank you again for tuning in to the radio broadcast of the Norris Road Church of Christ. 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
1: There was a little old lady, little old church mother named Mother Sherman. She was what we call a district missionary. She was the church mother of our church, the Jackson Memorial Church of God in Christ in San Diego, California. She went to heaven when she was 101, I think. And she was such a sweet little darling. She was about four. She looked like she was about 4'3". But a powerful preaching woman. And when I was a little boy, she used to say to me, she heard I was saved. I got saved when I was about 4 or 5 years old. And they heard about this little Pearson boy that was saved. And she'd always come up to me and said, "Son, you yet holding on?" And I said, "Yes, ma'am, I'm yet holding on." She said, "Well, keep on keeping on then, baby." She said that all the time. Every time I said, "You yet holding on?" Them old missionaries always thought you was going to backslide between Sundays, you know. "You yet holding on?" And I said, "Yes, ma'am." She said, "Well, keep on holding on, baby." And she'd give me a nickel. And then when I get a little older, she gave me a dime. "You yet holding on?" "Yes, Mother Sherman, I'm yet holding on." "You keep on keeping on, baby." She gave me a quarter. By the time I got ready to go to college, she was up to a dollar. I remember I came back from my freshman college year here at Oral Roberts University, and I saw Mother Sherman. She said, "Baby, you yet holding on?" I said, "Yes, ma'am, I'm yet holding on." She said, "Well, you keep on keeping on then, baby." She never did get above a dollar. She stayed at that dollar. But the last time I saw her alive was Morton. She was in a nursing home. And my godmother took me out to see her. She had lost her teeth. They couldn't find her teeth. She couldn't remember who I was. Our pastor, Bishop J. Blake, whose son Charles will be preaching in a little bit, Charles Blake. Bishop Blake had gone to heaven. And Mother Sherman didn't know it yet. She couldn't remember the name of our church. And it kind of broke my heart. And I said, "Mother Sherman," she said, "What is it, baby?" I said, "You remember me?" She looked, she said, "I don't be with you." I said, "Where's your teeth, Mother?" She said, "I don't know, they done lost them." I said, "Well, I'm Carlton Pearson, and you used to encourage me a lot, Mother, when I went to church. You was always telling me to keep on keeping on." She said, I was saved when I was a little boy, and your ministry has blessed me over the years." She said, "Oh, it did." I said, "Yeah, well, you were so sweet." She said, "That's because you were sweet." She said, "You get holding on?" I said, "Yes, ma'am, I'm yet holding on." She said, "Well, then you just keep on keeping on, baby."
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man, a just man, falleth seven times, but rises back up again. Now, what makes him just? We in the church would call him wicked. If he falls seven times, one time we can understand, twice maybe, but seven times. Well, what makes him just from the Bible standpoint is that he has enough sense to realize that he can get back up. And not only just get back,

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It's not too late. No matter what you've done, no matter where you've been, God is still faithful and he's still just, even when we're unfaithful and when we're not just. He's so faithful and just, he'll forgive you of every single solitary sin. 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He will forgive you like he forgave me. He's just waiting on you to confess. Just say, Lord, have mercy on me. Forgive me. I'm not going to make you any more promises. You know my heart. I want to do right. Show me how. Take me back. Put me back in line. I love you. Teach me how to walk right. Break every habit. Loose me from every addiction. Come into my life and my heart and live in me and through me. I give you my life for the rest of my life. And just that quickly, you're forgiven. Just that quickly, you're healed. He's your God and you're his child. No condemnation. No condemnation. Don't remember the past sins because he's forgotten. Isaiah 43:25 says, I am he that blots out your transgressions. And for mine own sake, I will not remember your sins. If he's forgotten them, then you forgive and forget too. You're healed, you're saved, you're whole. Jesus, come on, Pastor Wyatt.

0: Everyone lift those hands. The word is so clear. It simply states that if we would confess with our mouth the Lord Jesus and would believe in our heart that God has raised him from the dead.
1: It's something about the music that makes us move and groove. 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

through right now. Some broken family, broken fellowship, broken friendship, broken bodies. The Bible says if we just go to Him, brokenness, broken heart, contrite spirit, He will in no wise cast us aside. When I think about all of these diseases that's plaguing our land, AIDS, cancer, tuberculosis, kidney diseases, I don't care how many diseases there are, there's an answer. You see, double jeopardy gives you the answer.

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1: So about a good 8-9 days, I think I'm going on week 2. I don't know. It feels like, you know, I'm extremely grateful. I told someone else, it feels like even though the inauguration was just on the 31st, mm-hmm. it feels like it was 2 or 4 weeks ago because, you know, we've been working ever since then.
2: Yeah,
1: but, I'm extremely grateful.
2: You started early with a transition team and everything.
1: Well, we have to. And I know a lot of people don't know. It's a little bit different, right? When we elect our city mayor, we elect them in October. Mm-hmm. They got until January 1st to take office.
2: Right.
1: Well, when we elect our county mayor, I was elected on August 6th. Mm-hmm. Inauguration was 25 days later.
2: Wow.
1: So you're talking about still needing time to make sure we get the right people in place.
2: Hit the ground running.
1: Form a transition team and everything else. So yeah. We've been working nonstop, and we're going to continue to do so.
2: Okay. So I know Mayor Lee Harris is out. Any words mm-hmm. you want to share with him?
1: I want to thank Mayor Lee Harris for his willingness to serve. It's mm-hmm. a tough job, mm-hmm. and he did it for 8 years.
2: Sure did.
1: And it has a toll on your personal life and everything mm-hmm. else. But I know he wants the best for Shelby County and did the best job he could. So we appreciate his service to the county.
2: Yeah.
1: Definitely.
2: Yeah. Wishing him well,
1: yeah,
2: for sure.
1: Listen, he's going back to teaching for right now, from what I've heard. So I know that's one of his first loves. So we wish him well, and I'm sure he's rooting us on for wherever he is.
2: Uh-huh. Always, I'm sure. Mm-hmm. Question. Now, you got a lot of history mm-hmm. in Memphis.
1: Yeah.
2: Not just history from you and Lemoyne Owen. When I thought about, you know, you going to Lemoyne Owen, I thought about your dad going right. to Lemoyne Owen.
1: Yeah, yeah.
2: And your dad was probably one of my favorite politicians.
1: Oh, wow.
2: He was one of my favorite politicians. And he left such a footprint on the city and the county. How does it feel now that you're actually in the spot, the space, all of that? How does it feel knowing that your father, you know, and all the things that he did?
1: Sure, sure. You know, it's surreal, the best way to describe it. Again, I say I'm thankful, but, you know, I learned so much from my father over the years. And again, but Stormy, if you'd told me I'd been in politics when I was younger, I would have laughed at you, right? Because most of the times we try to do something different from our parents.
2: Yeah.
1: So that was my father's path. But as I started getting involved, and you mentioned Lemoyne Owen College, that was really when I started, when I was SGA president at Lemoyne Owen College.
2: So you got the fever.
1: Yeah, you know, when I was
2: Lemoyne Owen.
1: At Lemoyne. Just, you know, that's why I obviously
2: probably
1: so
2: what your
1: grateful.
2: Dad did too.
1: Well, so grateful, of course, but both of those things. And so always so grateful for what that HBCU has done, not only for me, but for so many other people across our country. But yeah, when I was in student government in college, I started being in rooms and I started thinking about, wait a minute, you know, you got to help shape ideas. You got to help shape what's happening in your community. And for me, my college was my community.
2: Mm-hmm,
1: and so really, I just started getting involved then. Then obviously hearing those things from my father over time. Then next thing you know, I'm involved with the Alumni Association. Mm. Then next thing you know, I'm on another board. And I'm on the Memphis Housing Authority board. And so all those things just make you realize, you know, I just want my community to be the best it can be.
2: Yeah.
1: And it needs all of us to be involved.
2: That's right.
1: And so here we are. So it's a surreal feeling because obviously when we started this journey, he was with us. And obviously he was excited and proud of the journey we were walking through. And then I know he's smiling right now.
2: Yeah. You were on the commission for how long?
1: 2 terms, 8 years.
2: Okay. Was that your first step into a political?
1: Well, sort of. So I got my first start with the state executive committee. So I ran for the state Democratic Party for the state executive committee.
2: Mm-hmm.
1: And I was elected to that. So that was my first start in just helping to get good folks elected across our state.
2: Okay.
1: So I started there. And then from there, was able to win a county commission seat. And I was there for 2 terms.
2: Okay. So that wasn't the beginning, but it was kind of your introduction to people like me.
1: Sure.
2: Because we didn't know about, you know, the first step into this.
1: No one knows about it. And again, shout out to all those folks who are doing that right now, because we have a lot of people across our state who are elected to the state executive committee. And again, it's an unpaid position.
2: But that's got
1: to
2: be some important work.
1: Well, it's important. It's important work because, you know, we're trying to help good folks get elected and get put into office across our state.
2: Yeah.
1: And then it really gets a lot of notoriety around presidential elections because those folks help determine who our delegates are.
2: Yes.
1: And our delegates, as you know, even though we vote, our delegates still have to go cast a vote for our nominees. Mm-hmm. So really, that's when it gets rid of notoriety. But you're right. As far as really having some input on what's happening in our communities, what's happening in our schools, the county commission was that first step.
2: Yeah, yeah, and that's where a lot of us know your name.
1: Yeah.
2: How do you feel right now? And you don't have to answer this if you don't want, but how does it feel now looking at being in your position and looking at some of the commissioners that you were working with and even now the news of indictments and things like that?
1: Yeah.
2: Does that put pressure on you to be or continue to be the best that you can be in the position that you're in?
1: You know, I don't think it puts any pressure on me. It just makes me make sure that I live up to what I said I was going to do.
2: Yeah.
1: And I said, as I was running for office, that I wanted to help change the culture when it comes to elected officials. I mean that. And you'll see that. I know the people are going to listen to your show. They may hear this. But on Monday, I'm going to be bringing something to the county commission that speaks to that around ethics and everything else. I think we all want to be on the same page there. So, you know, it's unfortunate we hear anything about those things in the media. And I also understand that sometimes it's politics at play. So I'm not going to gloss over that either. However, what we got to do is make sure is that we are building the public's trust.
2: Yeah.
1: That doesn't mean people are perfect, but it means that we're building the public's trust. So that's my responsibility.
2: Yeah.
1: I want to change the culture when it comes to our elected officials, especially in county government.
2: Mm-hmm.
1: And we're going to start doing that.
2: What do you feel about now? Do you feel like that's a big job as far as an elected official having the position that you have? Do you feel like that's a big job that we have to, as public figures and as elected officials, gain the trust of Memphis again?
1: Sure. It's a huge responsibility. And that's what we all take on.
2: Yeah.
1: Not just the mayor or the mayors.
2: That's why I said public figures.
1: That's right. All of us take on that responsibility when we go raise our right hand.
2: Mm-hmm.
1: Is that we want to uphold the oath and do what's best by Shelby County.
2: Yeah.
1: That's what we all adhere to. So I know our public needs to make sure that we're doing that.
2: Yeah.
1: And they want us to make sure we're doing it.
2: Yeah.
1: Again, listen. These things are happening in our community, unfortunately, are not new.
2: Mm.
1: We can go back to whatever era you want to. Mm-hmm. We can talk about some things that didn't go the way that we want them to go. However, we got to make sure that our communities are the best place it can be for our people and for our constituents. And so that's our responsibility. It's my responsibility to lead when it comes to that.
2: Yeah.
1: So I want them to see the mayor doing certain things. And I want to see them working in concert with the commission that we're going to have ethics in place. We're going to have a code of conduct in place that we all adhere to so the public can have some trust in what we're doing.
2: I love that.
1: Yeah.
2: Let me say thank you.
1: Yeah.
2: Thank you. I feel like, and I don't know if it's just me, I feel very hopeful for Memphis, having you in place and having Mayor Paul Young in place.
1: Yeah.
2: And I know people might think I'm being biased or whatever, you can be through whatever, but I feel like we are ushering in or being ushered into a new era of politics in our city, and perhaps something that will be monumental and that we haven't seen before.
1: We are, I believe it as well. I'm optimistic, extremely optimistic about what our future holds. And, you know, it's my job as county mayor to make sure I'm working with every municipal mayor.
2: Mm-hmm.
1: Obviously, Memphis is extremely important. Look, I was born in Memphis. We got to make sure as Memphis goes, the rest of the county will go. So when you're talking about working with Mayor Young and every other mayor, is make sure that we have a good partnership going forward. I've already had countless conversations with all the municipal mayors, including Mayor Young, about some things.
2: What
1: we're
2: about Mayor Harrington?
1: I'm talking about the folks who are mayors now. But listen, I won't put Mayor Harrison and I talk regularly. I'll just say that. And so does Mayor A.C. Warren and I and everything else. So again, you got to get that tutelage and that wisdom from people who've done it before.
2: Yeah.
1: Yes, I know times have changed. But again, if we don't understand our past and our history, we're bound to repeat it.
2: Come on.
1: So that's why it's
2: important. That's one of my favorite quotes.
1: Well, that's why it's important to make sure we're getting that wisdom from our elders.
2: I love
1: And you mentioned Doc. Listen, Doc 86 and got more sense than some 26 and 36 year olds. But going back to it's important that our elected officials are collaborating, working together, especially our mayors. We got too many big decisions that affect all of our livelihoods. So looking forward to doing that.
2: Yeah. So you see the man on my shirt. Dr. King.
1: That's right.
2: So having the position that you have and thinking about the legacy that Memphis has as it relates to Dr. King, does that make you feel any type of way?
1: Well, of course. It is. Again, it goes back to, if it hadn't been for him and other people, obviously, that made sure that they fought for our rights,
2: mm-hmm.
1: that made sure they did all those things to make sure they stood up. There's only reason why I get a chance to sit in this seat.
2: Wow.
1: Stormy, I'm only the seventh mayor in the history of Shelby County. Seventh.
2: The seventh?
1: The seventh elected mayor in the history. I know, right? When you think about how long our history is.
2: Yes.
1: I'm the seventh elected mayor of Shelby County.
2: Wow.
1: Only the third person, only the third black American to mm-hmm. ever hold mm-hmm. the role. It's extremely important. And when you talk about the people who paved the way before us,
2: yeah,
1: it's just a sense of responsibility.
2: Mm-hmm.
1: And so I'm grateful, but obviously I owe it to those folks as well as to our people who put me in office, even if you didn't, right? I represent all of you all. And
2: you got a lot of
1: that's
2: us.
1: Right. That's right. I represent every you all. And so I take that as a huge responsibility to make sure we leave things in a better place than we found it.
2: Yeah, I like that. A lot. Today, ladies and gentlemen, we're talking to Shelby County Mayor Mikel Lowry, and I am Stormy. Thank you for joining us for The Pulse. Now, there is something that I saw on your social media. Was it about One Shelby?
1: Oh, yeah.
2: So, and you were welcoming, of course, the Southern Heritage Classic this weekend.
1: Right.
2: Folks from UAPB, Alcorn, ascending on the city of Memphis.
1: Yeah.
2: And it's a big, I feel like a big economic boost for the city of Memphis. The classics always have been.
1: It always, yeah.
2: Yeah, so this weekend will be no different. Tell me about the One Shelby, because it's not the first time I've heard it before.
1: Yeah, it's not the first time. Again, One Shelby just speaks to a collaboration effort that we should all have when working together.
2: Mm-hmm.
1: You know, sometimes people like to see us in silos. You got Germantown over here. You got Memphis over here at Carrieville, whatever it may be. I can go on and on and
2: mm-hmm.
1: on. But we grow together.
2: Yeah.
1: We got to start talking about regional growth.
2: Mm.
1: We didn't used to think about it in those terms because, Stormy, you know, and again, I don't begrudge anybody that lives. And, you know, we got good partners over there in South Haven and Olive Branch and West Memphis. Shout mm-hmm. out to them as well. And we got businesses that are popping up over there that people who live in Shelby County will drive and work to.
2: Yeah.
1: However, we're losing population
2: mm-hmm.
1: To neighboring states,
2: mm-hmm.
1: right? Because of close proximity to Shelby County.
2: Right.
1: So when I talk about One Shelby, I'm talking about how do we make sure that we're working together, that we're increasing our population.
2: Mm-hmm.
1: The reason why that's important, because that reduces the burden on you and I.
2: Yes.
1: Right?
2: Yes.
1: Things still got to be done in our communities, mm-hmm. in our counties and cities and everything else. And if our population continues to decrease, then we all got to pay for it.
2: Right.
1: So when I talk about One Shelby, I want us to realize the power in us collective, in us collective moving forward. There may be some things we can do together that we can combine together
2: and
1: it makes sense. And if it saves our taxpayers money,
2: mm-hmm.
1: then great. And we can still possibly deliver some better services. So I want us to think about us collectively as one community. Yes, we have seven municipalities in our unincorporated area. All are unique, all are important. I tell anybody, we got something for everybody. If you want to live somewhere, come look at Shelby County.
2: Yeah.
1: Because we got something for everybody. I don't care what walk of life. You want suburban, you want the city life, you want, mm-hmm. you know, rural life. We got it all for you right here in Shelby County.
2: Yeah.
1: But we rise together collectively. That's what One Shelby's about.
2: So I think a part of that, too, is something that I saw Mayor Paul Young involved in, I think it was Orange Mound, new housing.
1: Mm-hmm,
2: and
1: mm-hmm.
2: That's a big deal.
1: Definitely.
2: Because there are a lot of people that would love to live in Memphis and Shelby County, but the homes, finding a home and finding the price point that you want sometimes is...
1: Sometimes it's tough, right?
2: Yeah, yeah.
1: And I applaud Mayor Young for his initiative for 30,000 new affordable homes
2: mm-hmm.
1: in our community. But he's going to need a strong partner for that from Shelby County.
2: Yes.
1: And I look forward to being that partner with them as well. We are going to have some talks of how that comes about. And,
2: mm-hmm.
1: and again, in making sure those things reside in communities and help can revitalize communities.
2: Yeah.
1: But also on top of that, we got to make sure that we have jobs here that pay.
2: That's another one.
1: That pay to be able to afford those homes. So there's twofold there.
2: Yes.
1: So why? Welcome any business that wants to be here, they need to know if they're going to be here, they need to be a strong partner. And they should care because your employees are part of the community.
2: Right.
1: So we get these well-paying jobs and also maybe even give some technical training to those that may be in the workforce now and that maybe aren't currently working.
2: Yeah.
1: We're looking at our high schools, especially for those rising seniors. I say, you know, 16, 18 years old.
2: Mm-hmm.
1: They may say, hey, college is not for me.
2: Right.
1: But just because college is not for you doesn't mean that you can't learn a skill set or trade to make you a productive member of society. And then hopefully to be able to form that home ownership eventually.
2: Yeah.
1: Because we want you to be rooted here. So all those things work in concert. Mm-hmm. So it's not about just building homes. We got to also look at the workforce and everything else that so you can sustain that home going for long term.
2: I love it. I love it. That's so true. So true. And getting our young people involved as early as possible.
1: Yeah, as early as possible.
2: And I feel like if they can do TikTok and Instagram, is those young people know how to do those apps.
1: Oh, no doubt. We got to meet them where they are.
2: Yes.
1: We got to meet them. Listen, my youngest daughter's 12 years old and she can run circles around me when it comes to some of these things.
2: Yes.
1: And so, but we got to meet our young people where they are because we got to prepare some of our folks for the job of tomorrow, but we got to prepare some people for the jobs of today that are here. And technology continues to move. It continues to grow and everything else. Sometimes a little bit scary, right? Because you think things are new, like, wait a minute, what does that mean? But we got to embrace and prepare our workforce for it so we'll understand how that stuff works instead of having the technology of the marketplace just run laps around us.
2: How should we feel? I understand a meeting with XAI got a little testy a few days ago. But how should we feel about having data centers so close to us? How should we feel about
1: that? Yeah, we should be cautious because it's new. And there's nothing wrong with that. And so you mentioned data centers, but I'm talking about any business. Any business that wants to be here that could potentially have an effect on our environment, we need to make sure that we're cautious of it.
2: Because it's not just data centers.
1: That's right. Yeah. It's not just data centers, right? We got a myriad of other things out there that when it comes to polluting and everything else. And so what we got to make sure that we are having responsible for are our strongest asset, which is number one, our people. Number two, our environment. That's our culture there. We got one of the strongest strong environments here. That's why companies want to be here. So if you want to be here, be a good corporate partner. Be a good corporate partner and making sure that you are adhering to testing regularly, making sure that you're committed to investing in those communities, to making sure that our environment is as safe as it can be. I believe we can get to a place where we can walk and chew gum at the same time.
2: Okay.
1: And when people understand that we want you to be here if you're going to be responsible. If you're going to be responsible, then great. If you're not, then we got to talk about something else.
2: Question, the conversations that you have with Mayor Paul Young, are these some of those conversations?
1: Definitely.
2: Yeah.
1: It affects us all.
2: Yeah.
1: Right? These conversations I have with with Mayor Young when it comes to not only that, but all the other municipal mayors as well.
2: Mm-hmm.
1: Because, you know, again, one Shelby. What happens in Memphis affects everything else. What happens in Germantown, we should be concerned with. What happens in Millington, Arlington, Carrieville, we should all be concerned with. So that's where you need to have those partnerships. And so what you'll see from us is a convening of the mayors periodically to talk about those issues and to talk about things that, okay, what can we do efficiently together? How can we be more efficient? How can we make sure that we're doing the best services for all of our citizens here? Because we all deserve it. We all deserve it.
2: Yeah.
1: And I know all the mayors want to work in that direction.
2: Okay. I love that. I've talked to probably every mayor. I don't get to talk to the mayors outside, but I have talked to the Shelby County mayor and the Memphis mayor for years now.
1: Sure.
2: And I don't know that I've ever heard any of them say that.
1: Well,
2: and I'm not saying they didn't do it. Right. I'm just saying I've never heard them say that. So thank you for sharing that with us on this show. And thank you for having the willingness to reach outside because we do need each other.
1: We need each other. I know we need each other. And again, we just have to look at it.
2: We're kind of joined at the hip, aren't we?
1: It's more than that. We Siamese twins. I don't know what you want to call us because our success. And we think about it this way. Thinking even as far as public safety.
2: Mm-hmm.
1: And the reason why all of our municipalities got to care what happens in Memphis. You know, I usually use an analogy. You know, if you throw like a rock into a small pond, you just makes a ripple. But when you start throwing boulders in there, you have waves, right? So think about if we didn't care about what happened in Memphis from public safety and everything else, eventually is going to end up on your doorstep.
2: Mm.
1: So that's all carried by right. now, right? And making sure that we're looking at that. And just same thing as economic development. Let's make sure we all care about it before we have negative ripple effects that go entire inside the entire county. Because again, we all rise together.
2: Yeah, we do. Have you had conversations, or would you welcome a conversation with Elon Musk about XAI? And I say XAI, and I say because of he's the biggest name around here.
1: Sure.
2: He's not the only one. It looks sure. like there are other people coming
1: sure.
2: to compete, or I guess, you know, be a part of that whole, the data centers here. Would you welcome
1: Stormy,
2: a conversation?
1: I welcome a conversation with anybody that wants to do right and do what's best for Shelby County.
2: Okay.
1: Even if I disagree with you.
2: Yeah.
1: Even if I disagree with your politics,
2: mm-hmm.
1: If I disagree with what I think you may do personally, if you are going to want to invest and be a strong partner for Shelby County yeah. and it helps our people
2: mm-hmm.
1: not only have the safest environment possible, job opportunity, economic development, then I'm willing to have the conversation. That doesn't mean we're going to agree.
2: Yeah.
1: But I want to talk with anybody that's going to do what's best and going to help us have the best environment and the best county possible.
2: I love that. I'm talking to Shelby County Mayor Mikel Lowry. How does that sound when you hear Shelby County Mayor Mikel Lowry?
1: Again, it makes me grateful. Grateful. Thank you all to the citizens of Shelby County.
2: You said you never thought you would be in this position.
1: Didn't.
2: So when you hear it, I guess you said earlier that it was surreal.
1: Yeah, surreal. Surreal.
2: Are you getting used to it? Are you wearing it now?
1: I hope so. You know, I hope so. You know, I never
2: But I'm saying, you know how you went like... I got married.
1: Yeah.
2: So, and changing my name, you
1: oh,
2: know.
1: Oh, that's right.
2: So, you know, it's like, okay, I am. Okay.
1: Yeah,
2: yes.
1: I know, right?
2: Yes. So, you know, at some point you're in it. You're like, oh, this is who I am. You know, right. This is where I am. This is all that. So are you there in the part where, oh, this is who I am. This is where I am. Are you there?
1: Almost.
2: Almost?
1: Okay.
2: Okay.
1: Almost.
2: Okay. And how is your work schedule? Because you've been moving and shaking and being in a lot of places
1: yeah.
2: and all of that. So how is your work schedule and how do you plan for it to be? Is it a day and night kind of a thing or all day kind of a thing? Do you get any rest?
1: Well, unfortunately, my wife will tell you it's been an all day and all night thing.
2: Wow.
1: Right now.
2: Mm-hmm.
1: Because ever since we started the job, it's been nonstop. There's some things we got to do during the day. There's some things we got to do during the evening. Just mm-hmm. like those conversations that you're talking about I need to be having with other mayors, whoever it may be. Sometimes those take place in the evening. And so I got to make sure I got to write a good work-life balance because, you know, most importantly, I'm a husband and I'm a father.
2: Yeah.
1: My daughters need to see me. Mm-hmm. I can take my wife to events and things of that nature, but my daughters need to make sure I'm spending some time with them as well. So we're trying to find the right balance on that. I know we will. But the job has a lot of responsibility.
2: So do you feel like it's more of a responsibility than when you were commissioner?
1: Oh, definitely. But shout out to all the county commissioners out there. definitely.
2: You got the county on your back now.
1: Well, that's what I asked for.
2: Yeah.
1: That's what I asked for. You know, I asked for a job that has a tremendous amount of responsibility.
2: Mm-hmm.
1: And sometimes with not the authority that goes with it.
2: Mm.
1: Because again, you got other elected officials,
2: mm-hmm,
1: right? Sometimes mm-hmm. people think the county mayor is over all elected officials.
2: That's right.
1: It's not,
2: right?
1: The sheriff, not over the sheriff. The sheriff was elected by the people. Trustee,
2: right.
1: You got a clerk. You got plenty of clerks,
2: mm-hmm.
1: County
2: That's
1: commission,
2: right.
1: Everything else. Those are people who are responsible to the people. They don't report to the county mayor, but it's my job to lead when it comes to talk about shaping culture, shaping our budget, and everything else. So I take the job with a lot of responsibility, but even some authority that may be just resting the citizens of Shelby County.
2: The budget.
1: Yep.
2: That's a big deal.
1: Oh, yeah.
2: Especially considering last year we heard there was they're having to borrow money for this, to pay employees mm-hmm. and things like that. How do you plan, I guess, to get the budget? I don't know if back on track, if that's the right word.
1: We can use that word, just that, because that's what we have to do.
2: Yeah.
1: And it was a surprise to all of us. Again, we know these things are not uncommon for government, but it shouldn't be the norm. And so I'm looking forward to getting us on the right track when it comes to financial aid. Stormy, next week, I'll be in Nashville having a conversation with our comptroller and say, okay. How do we go on the right track?
2: Yeah.
1: I'm going to meet with our state treasury. I'm meeting with folks that probably traditionally haven't had one-on-ones with the county mayor. And
2: oh, wow.
1: Well, you know, that's just the way I want to go about doing the job. Again, yeah. My job is chief relationship officer. I got to build relationships with folks even when I disagree.
2: Right.
1: But if it's best for Shelby County, that's what I'm going to be doing. So we're going to make sure we put a financial plan in place. First, we're going to have an audit, right? We got to have an audit to determine where we are, what could we be doing differently, and then have that kind of lead us in the direction.
2: Okay.
1: And then from there, we're going to talk about a plan to make us to where that's not the norm. Yes, we don't. We need to make sure that we have a strong bond rating because our bond rating allows us to borrow for big projects, which is the norm. That's what we want to be doing, not for certain things, just for day-to-day expenses, because we know it's a cash flow issue, Stormy. What that basically means is that the county collects its revenue towards the end of the year because that's when taxes are due.
2: Right.
1: And people, if you're like me, I wait till the last minute. You know, hey, I'm going to pay you, but I'm going to pay you when I got to pay you.
2: Right.
1: And so a lot of us do that unless it's already built into your escrow. And so we get an influx of revenue at a certain time point. But as you know, government goes on day to day.
2: Right.
1: So we got to make sure that we are budgeting correctly to where that's not our norm. So we're going to make sure we're tempering that with the plan over our next couple of years when we come to putting the best financial team in place. So you'll be hearing a lot more about that coming soon, too.
2: I love that accountability because when you think of and hear stories like that and you hear about, you know, raising taxes and all those kinds of things, you think or even the county being sued and all that—that's our money.
1: Yeah, it's our money. It's
2: that's
1: our money.
2: Our money.
1: But I also too, I want to, you know, I want you to, our listeners to understand too. We got to make sure we're being good stewards of our money as well. And now, here it is though. The county hasn't raised property taxes. It was over 15 years.
2: Yeah,
1: 15 years. And when the county did raise property tax, they raised it by one penny. So again, some people may say, well, maybe we are in the position that we're in because we haven't had a tax increase in 15 years. And so two things can be true. But also, too, we got to make sure we're being good stewards of what we got. I know we can do that. And also, we got to make sure we're using some of these partnerships as well. You know, again, going back to some of our businesses and everything else. What can you be doing here to help us with our schools, with our roles and everything else? Because there's a reason why you want to be here. So we got to leverage those partnerships and not just look at what our taxes can pay for.
2: If somebody says to you, "What I've seen the repaving of some of the interstates, but I haven't seen any repaving on a certain interstate like Bill Morris." What do we do? Do we take that to you? Do we take it to the mayor of Memphis? Who do we take that to say, "Hey, we'd like to see Bill Morris get fixed too"?
1: Yeah, that's a great question. I'll never tell anyone, don't call us about that.
2: Okay.
1: Because there are a myriad of things that may be our responsibility, but may not be our responsibility. But I'm going to already tell you, if you call 222-2300, that's the Mayor's Action Center, we're going to put you in the right direction. So I'm not going to tell you not to call us.
2: Okay.
1: But now, just to answer your question directly, some of those paving, some of those are state roads.
2: I know it's a state road too,
1: And some of those are belong to the municipalities, right?
2: So and the state has been paving roads.
1: Right. The states have been paving roads, but so has, shout out to Memphis.
2: Yeah, Memphis too.
1: So has Mary Young's been paving a lot of roads lately as well. So obviously the paving that the county's responsible for ultimately is in the unincorporated area because we maintain those streets.
2: Right.
1: Every municipality maintains their streets. But for your listeners out there, I don't want you to have to worry about who you should call. You call 222-2300, we'll get you to the right person and get you the right answer.
2: All right. I'm going to be calling tomorrow.
1: All right.
2: Or in a minute. No, seriously, because I think, you know, a lot of us, we travel on certain roads and things like that. And maybe we have issues in the city of Memphis, but sometimes we just don't know where to go.
1: That's right.
2: And a lot of us work nine to five and sometimes longer than that because our jobs are requiring more and things like that. But I think sometimes we don't have the time that it takes that people like you have. And I'm grateful that you've said a lot of the things that you've said because I feel like, okay, I can kind of breathe a little bit. Can I say that?
1: Well, good. Good.
2: Yeah, but I still need to call 222. Yeah, what is it?
1: Yeah, 2300. That's right. Listen, or you can call 311, right? That's the city's action line. I just gave you the mayor's, county mayor's action line. Because again, you know, you're right. People have busy lives. And sometimes you just want where can I get the answer?
2: Yeah.
1: You know, some people don't realize they got four city council people. If you live in Memphis, you got four city council people that represent you. You have one county commissioner that represents you. So people say, well, is this a county issue? Is this a city issue?
2: Mm-hmm.
1: Call our office. We'll get you the help that you need because we don't want you wasting time to have to figure that out. But we got to make sure that we're doing a better job communicating that too. So what tools are we putting at your fingertips? Can you go to our website and see something very quickly? Can you type? Can you type in, this is my issue, and get an answer very quickly? So we're working on those type of things as well.
2: I love that. Okay. All right now. Yes. Come on here. All right. Okay. I got a little excited. Let me calm down because we're at the end of the show.
1: Oh.
2: Let me say shout out to your wife.
1: Oh, shout
2: Tell
1: out.
2: Her thank you for being so gracious to the city of Memphis and allowing us to, you know, spend time with you. And I, because I know that is a lot of pressure.
1: Well, thank you for saying that. But, you know, shout out to my wife, Shanisa. She's she's been the backbone of what we do from our home and everything else.
2: Mm-hmm.
1: And she went all in, even deferring some things that are important to her. Like she was working on her master's program, master's degree, and she stopped doing that because we were so busy during our campaign. So right now she's back in school.
2: Good for
1: so
2: her.
1: So excited for her and can't wait for her to graduate and finish her program. And it's also a testament to my daughters that it's never too late. Just because you stop something or start something, you know, make sure you go finish it out. And so I'm extremely grateful.
2: Yeah, and the importance of family as well.
1: Yeah, definitely.
2: Yeah, and being a community even in your home.
1: Oh, yeah. Well, that's important first.
2: Mm-hmm.
1: That's important. So I'm thankful to my daughters for allowing me to do this job as well. And I'm hoping I'm making them proud first. And then if I'm doing that, then I'm making everybody else proud, hopefully. Yeah.
2: Well, thank you for stopping and talking to us. And I know you're going to be welcoming everybody in town and those that are coming for the Classic and those that are leaving for the Classic.
1: Yeah.
2: But it's going to be an amazing weekend.
1: Always a great weekend. It's one of those best things about our community. You think about 37 years.
2: 37.
1: Southern Heritage Classic.
2: That's a long time.
1: It's a long time.
2: Mm-hmm.
1: Right? I was a little kid running up and down trying to go to that game.
2: Yeah.
1: So,
2: and think about how many things have lasted 37 years. Seriously.
1: Not
2: you know
1: a
2: what
1: lot.
2: I'm saying?
1: So, yeah.
2: Kudos to Fred Jones.
1: Kudos to Fred Jones. Let's keep it going.
2: Yeah. Thank you again. Shelby County Mayor Mikhail Lowry stepped by the studios, y'all. Give it up.
1: Thank you so much.
2: I hear those silent claps. They're loud. We hear you. Again, thank you. Any parting words before you go?
1: Just thank you all out there for helping to make Shelby County the best county it can be. Yes, I know we got our challenges, but we got a tremendous amount of opportunity as well. So trust me, I'm going to be working hard for you every day to make sure we realize it.
2: All right, y'all. Shelby County Mayor Mikhail Lowry, I am Stormy. It is The Pulse. We keep our fingertips on the pulse of our community. Have a great weekend. We'll see you next week, same time, same station. God bless you.
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This is Mark Stansberry, your host for Sunday's Best Gospel. 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Google, Siri, Alexas, your smartphones, and yes, some not-so-smartphones, as Bertha Rogers Looney, one of the Memphis State Eight, is known for saying from time to time. And as always, around the top of the 4 o'clock hour, we will share some tidbits of African-American Memphis history. A little while later, I will have birthday shouts. I am also known to encourage my wonderful listeners to wear those masks when you are out, because they protect you and others from that still active COVID-19 virus. Now, once again, tell the Lord thank you. Tell the Lord thank you.

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1: And yes, God keeps his promises. You know, children are the rainbow of life. Grandchildren are the pot of gold. So today is Grandparents Day. And so we would like to say happy, happy Grandparents Day. And we are close to the 4 o'clock hour, so we're going to go ahead and do these African-American tidbits. If you want to turn those radios up. Today is September the 13th. So back in 1986, on September the 13th, N.J. Ford, the patriot of political prominent Ford family, died. That was in 1986. And in 1951, Hamilton High School wins the National Elks Parade contest that is, up in Buffalo, New York. In 1954, on the 15th of September, North Carolina Mutual opens office at 571 Vance Avenue. That was in 1954. And in 1958, J.W. Hamilton, the slayer of Dr. J.E. Walker, was declared insane. That was in 1958. In 1961, Mrs. Lucille R. Woods, the organizer and chairperson of First Citywide Music Festival, retires from the school systems. That's Miss Lucille Woods. She was the organizer and chairperson of the First Citywide Music Festival. She retired from the city school. In 1944, Reverend A. McEwen Williams was appointed dean of Henderson Business College. That was in 1944. Reverend A. McEwen Williams was appointed dean of Henderson Business College. And in 1932, on September the 19th, Lemoyne begins operation as a full four-year college. The high school was eliminated. That was in 1932. Lemoyne began its operation as a full four-year college, and the high school was eliminated. And that's it for today, our African-American tidbits that we like to share with you each and every Sunday at the early part of Sunday's best gospel. Now tell the Lord thank you.

Yes, one more blessing. Let's see if we're going to get this list out of listeners. Irma Barber and Irma Saunders, Alvin Green in Romulus, Michigan, Reggie Williams, Gene and Annie Barnes, Lee Williams, Charles Johnson, Tiny McCullough over in Joyner, Arkansas, for Peggy and Otha Taylor and Olive Branch, for Hattie Brooks, Hattie Wright, Elder Ed and Sister Ruth Stanton, along with Fred Dupree. Also, we would like to dedicate something here to Yolanda Watson Lucas. And that comes from her uncle, Tyrone Watson. We want to ask you to please keep her lifted in prayer. That's Yolanda Watson Lucas, the niece of Tyrone Watson. Heaven help us.

Yes, heaven help us all. You know, we did what we call the African-American tidbits a few moments ago. And then after I did that, I was just thinking that coming up this Friday, September the 18th, that's a part of African-American history here in the Memphis area. That's when 8 young blacks integrated the U of M, the University of Memphis, now Memphis State University. And Bertha Rogers Looney, the only one of the 8 who's still with us, to say, tell the Lord thank you. She has a book signing. It's coming out. They're going to have a little program and the book signing this Friday over in the administration building on the second floor. And just tell the Lord thank you and tell the Lord thank you. And I hope to be there in support of Bertha Rogers Looney, a great individual, a great individual.

0: Yes, God is able, and he won't fail. That was especially for Keandra Watson Lucas. That was from her uncle, Tyrone Watson. If you're driving down Mississippi, down Parkway near Mississippi, you see the sign says, "Tell the Lord thank you, tell the Lord thank you." Then think of Tyrone Watson over there at St. Andrew. Let me, you know, we always like to share some encouraging things with you. And I picked up a mental health fact sheet. Or is it fact or fiction? And you decide. I'm going to share a few and then come back a little later on and share some more with you. Your brain sometimes overthinks just to stay busy. Your brain sometimes overthinks just to stay busy. And smiling all the time means you feel happy inside. Smiling all the time means you feel happy inside. Taking a break can actually make you more productive. Taking a break can actually make you more productive. Stress can make small problems feel very big. Did you hear me? Stress can make small problems feel very big. And talking to yourself means something is wrong. Talking to yourself means something is wrong. And a good laugh can help reduce stress. A good laugh can help reduce stress. You should ignore your feelings and they will disappear. So you should ignore your feelings and they will disappear. Sleep and mood are closely connected. Sleep and mood are closely connected. Everyone has their life perfectly together. Everyone has their life perfectly together. That was just something for a fact that I just wanted to share with you about mental health. Is it true or fiction? That's up to you. Tell the Lord thank you.
1: WTBN.

This is my testimony in all that I go through. Somebody said, why?

0: Yes, praise is what I do, and it's very easy. Tell the Lord thank you. Tell the Lord thank you. And we are down to the top of the 4 o'clock hour. It's time for us to do our birthday shouts. And we're going to start with the 15th. I believe that's Tuesday. Mary Ingram, gone but not forgotten. On the 17th, Mary Richardson, Bobby Hunt. And also on the 17th, J-Max wanted us to do Reverend Dr. Eric and Mrs. Gwendolyn Winston Sr., 36 years as pastor of Mount Zion Baptist Church over at 60 South Parkway East. Then on the 18th, Ephraim Chisholm, Jeraka Smith. On the 19th, Terrence E. Singleton, gone but not forgotten. On the 19th, Sarah B. Motley. And that's it, I believe, for the birthdays today. I don't believe I have one someplace else. But anyway, we're happy to share these birthday shouts with you all the time. Just keep them coming.
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9: Me? 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
9: 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Oh, and I'll grab an almond croissant, too.
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20: I'm Fox 13 meteorologist Evan O'Regan in Severe Weather Center 13. Near record heat is expected for the first half of the work week. Tonight will be warm with lows in the mid to upper 70s underneath a few clouds. Then a heat advisory goes into effect at 11 o'clock tomorrow morning for the entire Mid-South region. It lasts until 7 p.m. on Tuesday. So each of the next 2 days, Monday and Tuesday, will have feels-like temperatures of up to 109 degrees. Actual temperatures will be near 100 degrees, which could tie or break record highs. Stay cool and stay safe.
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35: And I just want to tell the Lord thank you for a wonderful friend. You know, evidently my mind wasn't working like it should be today. And Dr. Cookie gave me a call and said, you forgot to say happy birthday on Tuesday the 15th to Mrs. Eliza Stansberry, although she's gone but not forgotten. But that is the grandmother of Marlon and also Markham Stansberry, Jr., Markham who. So that means she is also the mother of Mark Stansberry. And on the 19th, Markham Stansberry, Jr. celebrates.

0: Yes, you brought the sunshine, and so many wonderful listeners bring the sunshine all the time, and we thank you, thank you, thank you. And we're going to send one out now, especially for Sherry Hardiman, for Lois Gant Tolliver down in the Mississippi Delta in Mount Bayou, for Doris Hood, Frank Hood Jr., Ken, and Xandra Foster, for Norma, Sam Dixon out in Texas, for Derek Mims, for Louise, for Ingram and Ann, Margaret Miller, Lois Williams, Glenda Mitchell, Zenithia Gage, Roosevelt Richardson out in Naples, Florida, for Nellie Powell, Magnolia Dawkins, Alma Wiggin, Stephanie, Glenda Faye Johnson and Kim, Joy Plunkett, Earlene Wilson, Kenny Guess Who Lackey, Dr. Mary Williams in Clarksdale, down in the Delta, for Barbara Jackson, Deborah Gooten, for Oscar Williams, for Imogene Stansberry, Nate Applewhite, Trent Cobb, Dorothy Crook, for the Reverend Perry and Linda Herman, Evangelist Shelby Tate, for Charles Craig, Leon, Patrice Jones, and Mae Massey.
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Yes, count your blessings. Count your blessings. And I encourage all of you, if you have an opportunity, Friday is the 18th. And that is a day that Memphis has been blessed. September the 18th at 10:30 over in the administration building of the University of Memphis. 10:30, they will have a nice event starting at 10:30, and it is FREE. And it will be honoring Bertha Rogers Looney. She is the only left member of the Memphis State 8. Memphis State was integrated back in 1959. And they'll have a little something for you. And going there will be FREE. And just say you came to congratulate Bertha Rogers Looney and everybody affiliated and has worked with her to get a memoir put out talking about how it was back in the day and what they've all come through. And I know you will be happy and happy to see. Now, came up on the rough side of the mountain.

want to be closer, and I want to ask for prayers for the sick, all the sick, if you know any, please ask God for prayers. Also for Catherine Jeffers folks up in Baltimore, Maryland. And then I have Kianda Watson Lucas. That is the niece of Tyrone Watson. Also, just to say, life is short. And if you don't look around once in a while, you might miss it. A best friend is like a four-leaf clover, hard to find and lucky to have. Some people make the world special just by being in it. Best friends are the siblings of God. Forgot to give us. And when it hurts to look back and you're scared to look ahead, you can look beside you and your best friend will be there. True friendship never ends. Friends are forever. Good friends are like stars. You don't always see them, but you know they are always there. Don't frown. You never know who is falling in love with your smile. And what do you do when the only person who can make you stop crying is the person who made you cry? Nobody is perfect until you fall in love with them. Everything is okay in the end. If it's not okay, then it's not the end. Most people walk in and out of your life, but only friends leave footprints in your heart. You share this with someone special in your life, even the people who really make you mad sometimes, and to the people whose lives you want to be in. And send it back to the person who sent it to you. Now, if this means something to you, remember that every minute spent angry is 60 seconds of happiness wasted. And here's an awesome prayer. May today there be peace within you. May you trust God that you are exactly where you are meant to be. Now, I believe that friends are quiet angels who lift us to our feet when our wings have trouble remembering how to fly.

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13: 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Wednesday, 8 tenders for $10. 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
17: There was a little old lady, little old church mother named Mother Sherman. She was what we call a district missionary. She was the church mother of our church, the Jackson Memorial Church of God in Christ in San Diego, California. She went to heaven when she was 101, I think. And she was such a sweet little darling. She was about four. She looked like she was about 4'3". But a powerful preaching woman. And when I was a little boy, she used to say to me, she heard I was saved. I got saved when I was about 4 or 5 years old. And they heard about this little Pearson boy that was saved. And she'd always come up to me and said, "Son, you yet holding on?" And I said, "Yes, ma'am, I'm yet holding on." She said, "Well, keep on keeping on then, baby." She said that all the time. Every time I said, "You yet holding on?" Them old missionaries always thought she was going to backslide between Sundays, you know. "You yet holding on?" And I said, "Yes, ma'am." She said, "Well, keep on holding on, baby." And she'd give me a nickel. And then when I get a little older, she gave me a dime. "You yet holding on?" "Yes, Mother Sherman, I'm yet holding on." "You keep on keeping on, baby." She gave me a quarter. By the time I got ready to go to college, she was up to a dollar. I remember I came back from my freshman college year here at Oral Roberts University, and I saw Mother Sherman. She said, "Baby, you yet holding on?" I said, "Yes, ma'am, I'm yet holding on." She said, "Well, you keep on keeping on then, baby." She never did get above a dollar. She stayed at that dollar. But the last time I saw her alive, Mr. Morton, she was in a nursing home. And my godmother took me out to see her. She had lost her teeth. They couldn't find her teeth. She couldn't remember who I was. Our pastor, Bishop J. Blake, whose son Charles will be preaching in a little bit, Charles Blake. Bishop Blake had gone to heaven. Mother Sherman didn't know it yet. She couldn't remember the name of our church. And it kind of broke my heart. And I said, "Mother Sherman," she said, "What is it, baby?" I said, "You remember me?" She looked, she said, "I won't be with you." I said, "Where's your teeth, Mother?" She said, "I don't know. They done lost them." I said, "Well, I'm Carlton Pearson. You used to encourage me a lot, Mother, when I went to church. You was always telling me to keep on keeping on. I was saved when I was a little boy, and your ministry has blessed me over the years." She said, "Oh, it did." I said, "Yeah, well, you were so sweet." She said, "That's because you were sweet." She said, "You get holding on?" I said, "Yes, ma'am, I'm yet holding on." She said, "Well, then you just keep on keeping on, baby." I said, "Well, I'm going to go, Mother Sherman. I just want to love you and pray for you. But there's one little song I wanted to sing for you before we leave." Now, she couldn't remember the name of the church. She couldn't remember my name. She couldn't even remember our pastor, Bishop Blake. But I said this.
18: Well, how about that? We're going to go on now, and let's see, we go back to this list. And this list says, let's see, Canary Williams, Joel Weathers, Lou Fish Ellis, Thomas Henderson, Laverne and Bobby Brooks, Lee Wynn, Lynn Burley, the Reverend Stephen and Patricia Smith, Kevin and Gwen Dillyhunt, Bertha and Aura and Dorothy, the Reverend Melvin Charles Smith, Andrew Rossa, Gail and Charles Anderson up in Grand Rapids, for Joy Ace, our birthday producer, for Wiley Henry, Sandra Covington, Lawana and Greg Evans, Dr. Erica Gunn-Hill, the Reverend Aubrey Brown Lowell, Chancellor Walter Evans, Annalise, Barbara Burns, and let's see, do we have someone else on here we're supposed to do? For Dr. Carol Johnson, Reverend Stanford Hunt, for Carrie Harris and Jim and Lucy and Claudine. And we'll be back with the birthday shouts shortly.

Yes, I am grateful for you. Some more names on this list here. Joe Helen Shoemate out in Arizona. Emma Robinson, Ashley Robinson, J-Max and Grace Maxwell, Mildred Cook and James, Dr. George and Deborah Grant, Lady D and JT, Michael Stewart, Dorothy Phillips, Suzanne Foster, Janetta Phillips, Derek Mims, Callie Williams, Lamon Jackson, Miranda Foster, Bishop Ed Stevens, Mary Daniels, Dr. Daryl Harrington, Cheryl Cotton, Dr. Lucimba and Carol Gray, Willie and Rhodes Thompson, Pastor Troy and Dr. Maxine Thomas, Duke, Tyrone Watson, Charles Watson, Mr. Z. Raglan, for Ray, for Drake, for Frida Dotson, Mel D. Berry, Adrian, Mariah, Morgan, and Marlon, Kojak, Dr. Crystal Johnson, Dr. Cookie Champion, Melanie Dooley, Bertha Payne, Dr. Laura Bridgewater, Beverly Watkins Bradshaw, Sydney Henderson, Johnny Donald, M.P. Carter, Reverend Marilyn Robinson, Reverend Stanford Hunt, Dr. Carol Johnson Dean, and Sherry Hardiman.

0: Open Up My Heart. And that was especially for Dean Linda Hall and also for Martha Gibbs, who turned 100 years young recently. Let's see. I'd like to remember Luther McClellan, who was the first member of the Memphis State Eight to graduate. He is gone but not forgotten. And let's see here. We're supposed to, if we got something here. We say these for the birthday shouts, which will be coming up very, very shortly. Let's see. And that's about it. We all hear, "He's My Rooftop," and then we're going to move on.
1: 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Thanks to

It's something about the music that makes us move and groove. The feel in your heart kind of music. You feel me? Keep jamming with the heart and soul of Memphis. 1070 WDIA.